This is Akashvani, the news read by Shagun Chopra. Prime Minister Narendra Modi will hold discussions with Myanmar President U Min Aung Hlaing in New Delhi today. The talks will be held on further strengthening the historical and civilizational ties between the two countries. The entire gamut of relations between Myanmar and India, including security and connectivity, will come up for discussions during the talks. National Security Advisor Ajit Doval called on the visiting dignitary in New Delhi last evening. The Myanmar president will also travel to Mumbai tomorrow for business and industry interactions and site visits. Union Agriculture and Farmers Welfare Minister Shivraj Singh Chauhan will launch the Khet Bachao Abhiyan from Raisen district.

0: In Madhya Pradesh today, the month-long campaign will continue till 30th of June. The focus of the campaign will be on balanced and judicious use of fertilizers, timely advice to farmers in the view of weather-related challenges, active participation at panchayat level, and delivering the benefits of the schemes directly to the villages. Ahead of the launch of the campaign, Mr. Chauhan has spoken to chief ministers of all states for their participation in this campaign. The minister also appealed to union ministers and other public representatives to join the initiative. He also virtually interacted with the Krishi Vigyan Kendras, ICAR institutes, agricultural universities, senior agriculture officials of central and state governments, and urged them to take the campaign forward with public participation. West Bengal Chief Minister Suvendu Adhikari will expand his cabinet today. 35 new ministers will be inducted into the Council of Ministers. The swearing-in ceremony will take place at Lok Bhavan at 11 a.m. The fresh inductions will significantly scale up the Adhikari administration, which took charge on 9th of May with a core team of 5 cabinet ministers. With this expansion, the total strength of the state cabinet will rise to 41, strictly keeping within the constitutionally mandated 15% limit for the 294-member West Bengal Assembly. The notification for biennial elections to 24 seats of the Rajya Sabha from 10 states will be issued today. 4 seats each in Andhra Pradesh, Gujarat and Karnataka, 3 seats each in Rajasthan and Madhya Pradesh, 2 seats in Jharkhand and 1 seat each in Manipur, Meghalaya, Arunachal Pradesh and Mizoram will go to polls. Former Prime Minister and JDS leader H. Devi Gowda, Union Ministers and BJP leaders George Kurian and Ravneet Singh, Leader of Opposition in Rajya Sabha and Congress President Mallikarjun Kharge are among the members who are completing their terms this month. In Maharashtra, ruling Mahayuti Alliance has finalised seat-sharing formula for the upcoming Legislative Council elections to 17 seats. Under the agreement, BJP will contest 11 seats, Shiv Sena 4 seats and Nationalist Congress Party NCP 2 seats. The opposition Mahavikas Aghadi MVA had earlier announced its allocation for 15 of the 17 seats, with Congress contesting 8 seats, Shiv Sena UBT 4 seats and the Sharad Pawar-led NCP 3 seats. Discussions on the remaining Nashik and Nanded seats are still underway. Today is the last day for filing nominations for the Legislative Council polls. Holy relics of Arhat Sariputra and Arhat Mahamoghalan were ceremonially enshrined at the Ganden Tengchenling Monastery in Ulaanbaatar, Mongolia on the occasion of Buddha Purnima 2026. Arhat Sariputra and Arhat Mahamoghalan are the two chief disciples of Lord Buddha. The Union Ministry of Culture stated that the relics have been brought from India for a 10-day exposition until the 10th of June. The exposition was inaugurated in the presence of Assam Governor Lakshman Prasad Acharya and the Ambassador of India to Mongolia, Atul Malhari Godsurwe. Prime Minister Narendra Modi had announced the exposition during Mongolian President Ukhnagin Khurelsukh's visit to India in October last year. In cricket, Royal Challengers Bengaluru won the IPL title for second consecutive year, beating Gujarat Titans by 5 wickets in the final match at Narendra Modi Stadium in Ahmedabad last night. Put into bat first, Gujarat Titans posted 155 for 8 in the stipulated 20 overs. Washington Sundar emerged as top scorer with an innings of unbeaten 50 of 37 balls. In reply, RCB comfortably chased down the target, scoring 161 for 5 in 18 overs, powered by Virat Kohli's unbeaten 75 of 42 balls. And that is the end of this news bulletin.
1: Akashavani Hyderabad Kendram. సమయం 6:10 ఈనాటి భావన శీర్షికన బంధం. ఈ అంశంపై శ్రీమతి కోట విజయ్ గారి లఘు ప్రసంగం ఇప్పుడు విందాం.
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0: 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Notification for biennial elections to 24 Rajya Sabha seats from 10 states to be issued this morning. Center to launch month-long Khet Bachao Abhiyan to promote judicious use of fertilizers from Raisen district in Madhya Pradesh. West Bengal Chief Minister Subhendu Adhikari to expand his cabinet this morning with induction of 35 new ministers. Renowned singer Suman Kalyanpur passes away in Mumbai. And in cricket, Royal Challengers Bengaluru wins second consecutive IPL title, beating Gujarat Titans by 5 wickets in final match at Ahmedabad. Prime Minister Narendra Modi will hold discussions with Myanmar President Aung San Suu Kyi, U Min Aung Hlaing in New Delhi today. The talks will be held on further strengthening the historical and civilizational ties between the two countries. The entire gamut of relations between Myanmar and India, including security and connectivity, will come up for discussions during the talks. National Security Advisor Ajit Doval called on the visiting dignitary in New Delhi yesterday evening. President Hlaing also addressed Myanmar-India Business Forum. The Myanmar president will also travel to Mumbai tomorrow for business and industry interactions and site visits. We have a report.
1: The president of Myanmar will meet President Draupadi Murmu today evening at Rashtrapati Bhavan. He is also scheduled to visit to the Light and the Lotus, relics of the Awakened One exhibition at Rai Pithora Cultural Complex in the national capital. The exhibition is showcasing the sacred Piprahewa relics associated with Lord Buddha along with significant associated antiquities. Myanmar lies at the confluence of India's Neighborhood First, Act East and Mahasagar policies. The official visit of the President of Myanmar to India is expected to further strengthen and deepen the multifaceted relations between the two countries. With Suparna, Anupam Mishra, Akashwani News, Delhi.
0: The notification for biennial elections to 24 seats of the Rajya Sabha from 10 states will be issued today. 4 seats each in Andhra Pradesh, Gujarat and Karnataka.

0: 3 seats each in Rajasthan and Madhya Pradesh, and 2 seats in Jharkhand and 1 seat each in Manipur, Meghalaya, Arunachal Pradesh and Mizoram will go to polls. Former Prime Minister and JDS leader H.D. Devagowda, Union Ministers and BJP leaders George Kurian and Ravneet Singh, leader of the opposition in the Rajya Sabha and Congress President Mallikarjun Kharge, among the members who are completing their terms this month. Union Agriculture and Farmers Welfare Minister Shivraj Singh Chauhan will launch the Khet Bachao Abhiyan from Raisen district in Madhya Pradesh today. The month-long campaign will continue till the 30th of June. We have a detailed report on this from a correspondent.
1: The campaign aims to protect farmland and make farmers aware of scientific farming. Agriculture universities, the Indian Council of Agriculture Research, Krishi Vigyan Kendras and public representatives will take part in this campaign. Farmers will be given information on soil testing, soil health cards, natural farming, balanced use of fertilizers and water conservation. They will also be made aware of how to identify fake fertilizers, seeds and pesticides. During the campaign, benefits of government schemes like PM Kisan Samman Nidhi, Crop Insurance Scheme, Kisan Credit Card and Farm Mechanization will also be taken to the farmers. Abhinav Goyal, Akashvani, Bhopal.
0: West Bengal Chief Minister Subhendu Adhikari will expand his cabinet today. 35 new ministers will be inducted into the Council of Ministers. The swearing-in ceremony will take place at Lok Bhavan at 11 a.m. The fresh inductions will significantly scale up the Adhikari administration, which took charge on the 9th of May with a core team of 5 cabinet ministers. With this expansion, the total strength of the state cabinet will rise to 41, strictly keeping within the constitutionally mandated 15% limit for the 294-member West Bengal Assembly. Defence Minister Rajnath Singh and Australian Deputy Prime Minister and Minister for Defence Richard Marles will co-chair the second India-Australia Defence Ministers' Dialogue in New Delhi today. The Minister of Defence said that during the dialogue, discussions will focus on strengthening defence and security cooperation, enhancing military interoperability and industry collaboration, including co-development and co-production opportunities. Renowned singer Suman Kalyanpur passed away at her residence in Mumbai yesterday. She was 89. Let's dive into a melodious career with this report from a correspondent.
2: Born on 28 January 1937 in Dhaka, then part of British India and now in Bangladesh, Suman Kalyanpur made her Hindi film debut in the mid-1950s and went on to record hundreds of songs with legendary composers and singers, especially Mohammad Rafi. Her most popular songs include Aajkal Tere Mere Pyar Ke Charche, Nana Karte Pyar and Tumne Pukara aur Hum Chale Aaye.

She also made a significant contribution to Marathi music. A notable aspect of Suman Kalyanpur's career was that her voice closely resembled that of the legendary Lata Mangeshkar, leading many listeners to mistake her songs for Lata's. Despite this comparison, Suman Kalyanpur established a distinct legacy of her own and is remembered for her melodious, refined singing style. With her passing, another golden chapter in Indian film music has come to a close. Ankita Apte, Akashvani News, Mumbai.

This is Akashvani giving you the news. For quick news updates around the clock, follow us on X handle at AIR News Alerts. And for details of stories and more, log on to our website www.newsonair.gov.in and download News on AIR app. India has undergone a remarkable transformation driven by the principles of Sabka Saath, Sabka Vikas, Sabka Vishwas and Sabka Prayas, under the visionary leadership of Prime Minister Narendra Modi in the last 12 years. During this period, the Modi government carried out many flagship initiatives for the welfare and empowerment of the poor, farmers, women and youth. Akashvani News brings you a special feature on the government's efforts over the last 12 years across key sectors. Today, we focus on the measures taken by the government towards the welfare of farmers. We have a report.

0: the Narendra Modi government has taken several initiatives in the last 12 years for the welfare of farmers and enhancing their income. One of the most significant steps has been the launch of the PM Kisan scheme, which is one of the largest welfare initiatives in the country. Under this Pradhan Mantri Kisan Samman Nidhi scheme, farmers receive 6,000 rupees annually directly into their bank accounts. More than 4,28,000 crore rupees has been transferred into the accounts of around 9.5 crore farmer families. The schemes like PM Matsya Sampada Yojana and National Livestock Mission were also launched to increase farmers' income through multiple sources. The efforts like PM Krishi Sichai Yojana and the Soil Health Card scheme have strengthened irrigation and soil productivity. Since 2014-15, nearly 26 crore soil health cards have been issued till March this year. The Fasal Bima Yojana has helped nearly 23 crore farmers with crop insurance claims worth 1,92,000 crore rupees. The Pradhan Mantri Kisan Mandhan Yojana is providing a monthly assured pension of 3,000 rupees to small and marginal farmers. Talking to Akashwani News, a beneficiary of Uttar Pradesh hailed the scheme, saying that it is beneficial for farmers as it will support their livelihood.
1: My name is Aishan Tyagi. I am from Nangola village. The Pradhan Mantri Farmers Fundraising Program is very beneficial. All the schemes of government have been very important. They've been in the interest of the farmers. I thank Prime Minister Narendra Modi for this.
0: The minimum support price has become a lifeline for farmers as the government has fixed the MSP at 1.5 times the cost of production. Due to the government's policy support, the total food grain production has increased from 265 million tons in 2013-14 to around 358 million tons in 2024-25. India has also become the world's largest rice producer, surpassing China with a record production of over 154 million tons. Today, the Indian farmer stands not just as a cultivator but as a key driver of national growth. With Dipendra, this is Anand Kumar for Akashwani News, Delhi.
2: In a bilingual live phone-in program, Public Speak tonight at 9:30 p.m. will bring an insightful discussion on staying safe during heat waves, precautions, preparedness and protection with Dr. Rupali Malik, Department of Medicine, Safdarjung Hospital. During the program, listeners can ask questions on the subject. To participate, simply dial the telephone number 011-2331-4444 from 9:30 p.m. onwards tonight. Alternatively, you can also send your queries via WhatsApp to the number 9289094044 or post your questions on X with the hashtag AskAIR. In cricket, Royal Challengers Bengaluru won the second consecutive IPL title, beating Gujarat Titans by 5 wickets in the final match at the Narendra Modi Stadium in Ahmedabad last night. BCCI President Mithun Manhas and Secretary Devajit Saikia presented the coveted IPL 2026 trophy to RCB captain Rajat Patidar. We have more from a correspondent.
3: For a second time running, Royal Challengers Bengaluru back-to-back winners of the Tata IPL.
4: The dream of every RCB fan came true last night when Virat Kohli hit the ball outside the fence for a 6 to finish the match in style. Chasing a target of 156 runs set by Gujarat Titans, the men in red and gold comfortably overhauled the winning mark, riding on Virat Kohli's unbeaten 75 runs of just 42 balls. He was also adjudged player of the match.
5: I've thought of this moment many times that, you know, once when we win the IPL, I should be standing there hitting the winning runs, and tonight it was possible. So, yeah, just a dream day for us.
4: Earlier, after being invited to bat first, Gujarat Titans managed to score only 155 runs at the loss of 8 wickets. Washington Sundar was their top scorer with unbeaten 50 runs. RCB bowlers completely dominated 22 yards as Rasik Salamdar bagged 3 wickets, while Bhuvneshwar Kumar and Josh Hazlewood each bagged 2 wickets. In the post-match presentation, 15-year-old Vaibhav Suryavanshi of Rajasthan Royals won the orange cap on becoming highest run getter in this season. Moreover, the young sensation also won the Most Valuable Player award and the Emerging Player of the Season title. On the other hand, Kagiso Rabada of Gujarat Titans won the purple cap for claiming highest number of wickets this season. So now, before we close this report, let's listen to what RCB skipper Rajat Patidar said after retaining the IPL title.
5: So this one is for you again, RCB fans. Isalanu Cup Namdu.
4: With this, a phenomenal IPL season comes to an end. Chirag Jha, Akashwani News, Delhi.
2: Uttar Pradesh Chief Minister Yogi Adityanath has instructed district administrations, relief commissioners' office and concerned departments to

0: maintain continuous monitoring and ensure immediate action in the event of any disaster following incidents of storms, rainfall and severe weather in several districts. Many districts, including the state capital, Lucknow, witnessed a change in weather yesterday, providing some relief from the scorching heat. Several districts recorded rainfall accompanied by strong winds and hailstorms. The Meteorological Department has issued a rainfall alert for many districts across the state. And now for a look at today's newspapers, it's over to Shagun Chopra.
1: Thank you, Abhishek. Prime Minister Modi highlights India's sporting rise, cultural heritage and grassroots change makers in 134th Mann Ki Baat, reports the Statesman. In Indian Express, its editorial piece says, science collaboration is space compass, not conflict. The paper writes, last week NASA announced an ambitious roadmap for sustained operations on the moon over the next decade. The agency reportedly envisions creating a base on the lunar south pole in three parts. Getting to the moon's surface and beginning experiments from 2026 to 2029, new Chief of Defence Staff General N.S. Rajasubramani, Chief of Naval Staff Admiral Krishna Swaminathan assume office, informs the Tribune. Kohli powers RCB to consecutive IPL glory, reports Hindustan Times. And finally, for mall outlets, summer's time for some cool business, writes Economic Times, adding eateries, fashion and beauty retailers at malls thrive as customers look to escape heat and spend time in AC. And with that, it's back to Abhishek.
0: Thank you, Shagun. And now, before we end the bulletin, the headlines once again. Prime Minister Narendra Modi to hold talks with Myanmar President U Min Aung Hlaing in New Delhi today. Notification for biennial elections to 24 Rajya Sabha seats from 10 states to be issued this morning. Center to launch month-long Khet Bachao Abhiyan to promote judicious use of fertilizers from Raisen district in Madhya Pradesh. West Bengal Chief Minister Shubhendu Adhikari to expand his cabinet this morning with induction of 35 new ministers. Renowned singer Suman Kalyanpur passes away in Mumbai. And in cricket, Royal Challengers Bengaluru win second consecutive IPL title, beating Gujarat Titans by 5 wickets in the final match at Ahmedabad. And with that, we end the morning news. Have a nice day.
2: ఆకాశవాణి హైదరాబాద్ కేంద్రం, సమయం 8:30. కర్ణాటక శాస్త్రీయ సంగీతం ఈనాటి కార్యక్రమంలో శ్రీ కదిరి గోపాలనాథ్ గారిచే సాక్సోఫోన్ వాద్యం వింటారు. కార్యక్రమంలో ముందుగా వినండి శ్రీరాగం ఆదితాళంలో శ్రీ త్యాగరాజస్వామి పంచరత్న కృతి ఎందరో మహానుభావులు.

0: Ministry interactions and site visits. Our correspondent has the details.
1: The president of Myanmar will meet President Draupadi Murmu today evening at Rashtrapati Bhavan. He is also scheduled to visit to the Light and the Lotus, relics of the Awakened One exhibition at Rai Pithora Cultural Complex in the national capital. The exhibition is showcasing the sacred Piprahwar relics associated with Lord Buddha along with significant associated antiquities. The official visit of the president of Myanmar to India is expected to further strengthen and deepen the multifaceted relations between the two countries. With Suparna, Anupam Mishra, Akashvani News, Delhi.
0: The India-Oman Comprehensive Economic Partnership Agreement, CEPA, has come into force today. Commerce and Industry Minister Piyush Goyal said the CEPA will deepen the economic and strategic ties between the two nations. In an article published in a national daily, Mr. Goyal said the agreement immediately gives 100% duty-free market access in Oman to 98% of tariff lines, covering 99.38% of exports. Notification was issued today for biennial elections to 24 seats of the Rajya Sabha from 10 states. 4 seats each in Andhra Pradesh, Gujarat and Karnataka, 3 seats each in Rajasthan and Madhya Pradesh, 2 seats in Jharkhand and 1 seat each in Manipur, Meghalaya, Arunachal Pradesh and Mizoram will go to poll on the 18th of this month. Notification was also issued for the Rajya Sabha by-poll for 1 seat each in Maharashtra, Tamil Nadu and Odisha. The polling will be held on the 18th of this month. The counting of votes will take place on the same day. The West Bengal cabinet, headed by Chief Minister Shubhendu Adhikari, was expanded today with the induction of 35 new ministers. Governor R. N. Ravi administered the oath of office and secrecy to the new members of the Council of Ministers at a swearing-in ceremony held at Lok Bhavan in Kolkata. The legislators sworn in as cabinet ministers include Shobhan Dasgupta, Arjun Singh, Tapush Roy and Shankar Ghosh, among others. 5 new judges have been appointed to the Supreme Court, taking the apex court's working strength to 37, including the Chief Justice of India. In a social media post, Law and Justice Minister Arjun Ram Meghwal said the decision was taken by the President after consultation with the Chief Justice of India. Pradhan Mantri Street Vendors Atmanirbhar Nidhi PM Swanidhi scheme completed 6 years today. Since its launch in 2020, more than 1 crore 12 lakh loans have already been disbursed. Hailing the scheme, Prime Minister Narendra Modi said PM Swanidhi has transformed the lives of countless street vendors by ensuring access to collateral-free credit, financial inclusion and new opportunities for growth. The prices of 19-kilogram commercial LPG cylinder used by hotels, restaurants and other businesses have been hiked by 42 rupees to 53 rupees 50 paise across 4 major cities. There has been no change in the rates of domestic cooking gas used by households. The result of the joint entrance examination JEE Advanced 2026 has been declared. The highly competitive computer-based test is conducted for admission to the premier Indian Institutes of Technology IITs and other top institutions. The result was announced by IIT Roorkee. It said out of a total of 179,694 candidates who appeared for the exam on the 17th of last month, 56,880 candidates have qualified. Shubham Kumar from the IIT Delhi zone secured the first rank. In the under-17 Asian Wrestling Championships, India's women grapplers delivered a strong performance, winning a total of 10 medals, including 2 gold, 3 silver and 5 bronze in Da Nang, Vietnam. Leading the charge, Deeksha in the 43-kilogram category and Garima in 73-kilogram category clinched gold medals. And with that, we end this news bulletin.

0: Good afternoon. This is Akashvani and I am Valsa Williams with the midday news. The headlines. Prime Minister Narendra Modi and Myanmar President U May Aung Hlaing hold bilateral talks in New Delhi. India-Oman Comprehensive Economic Partnership Agreement comes into force, gives Indian exporters duty-free market access in Oman to 98% of tariff lines. West Bengal Chief Minister Shubhendu Adhikari expands cabinet with induction of 35 new ministers. Gross GST collection rises to over 1,94,000 crore rupees in May. PM Swanidhi scheme completes 6 years. Prime Minister Narendra Modi says scheme opened new growth opportunities for street vendors. Tensions flare up again in West Asia as US strikes radar and drone control sites in Iran. And India ends impressive campaign at Asian Under 20 Athletics Championships with 19 medals including 10 gold in Hong Kong. Prime Minister Narendra Modi and Myanmar President U May Aung Hlaing held bilateral talks in New Delhi today. The talks aimed to further strengthen the historical and civilizational ties between the two countries. The entire gamut of relations between Myanmar and India, including security and connectivity, came up for discussion during their talks. Our correspondent has the details.
1: The President of Myanmar will meet President Draupadi Murmu today evening at Rashtrapati Bhavan. He is also scheduled to visit to the Light and the Lotus, relics of the Awakened One exhibition at Rai Pithora Cultural Complex in the National Capital. The exhibition is showcasing the sacred Piprahwar relics associated with Lord Buddha along with significant associated antiquities. The official visit of the President of Myanmar to India is expected to further strengthen and deepen the multifaceted relations between the two countries. With Suparna, Anupam Mish, Akashvani News, Delhi.

0: The Myanmar president arrived at Gaya in Bihar on Saturday on a 5-day visit to India. The Myanmar president will also travel to Mumbai tomorrow for business and industry interactions and site visits. The India-Oman Comprehensive Economic Partnership Agreement, CEPA, has come into force today. Commerce and Industry Minister Piyush Goyal said the CEPA will deepen the economic and strategic ties between the two nations. In an article published in a national daily, Mr. Goyal said the Comprehensive Economic Partnership Agreement immediately gives Indian exporters 100% duty-free market access in Oman to 98% of tariff lines, covering 99.38% of exports. This marks a dramatic improvement over the pre-CEPA system that allowed only 15.3% of India's exports to enter Oman at zero duty. The minister said goods from India that currently face a 5% import duty in Oman will become more competitive. Mr. Goyal added that the agreement will significantly benefit the country's students, artisans, women, farmers, fishermen, and micro, small, and medium enterprises by opening new markets, boosting exports, attracting investments, and accelerating job creation. The second India-Australia Defence Minister's dialogue is underway in New Delhi. Defence Minister Rajnath Singh and Australian Deputy Prime Minister and Minister for Defence Richard Marles are co-chairing the dialogue. During the dialogue, both ministers will review the progress in bilateral defence cooperation and identify new avenues for collaboration. The meeting is expected to further strengthen bilateral defence relations, promote stability and security in the Indo-Pacific region, and identify new areas of collaboration in defence and security. In his opening remarks, Mr. Singh said the defence ties between India and Australia have strengthened significantly.
1: In the coming years, we work with a renewed momentum, effectively contributing to growth of bilateral defence relations. Excellency, today is the 5th anniversary of elevation of our relations to comprehensive strategic partnership. I appreciate the significant strides made in our bilateral relationship across a wide range of sectors, from political exchanges to defence partnership.
0: Mr. Marles said Australia and India are doing a lot of work in the maritime domain. He said both nations have never been more strategically aligned. Gross goods and services tax, GST, collections rose 3.2% to over 1,94,000 crore rupees last month on improved supplies of goods and services and continued expansion of collection from imports. The gross GST collection in May last year was 1,88,000 crore rupees. Gross central GST collection from domestic transactions last month stood at 37,397 crore rupees. This is Akashwani giving you the news. For quick news updates round the clock, follow us on our X handle at AIR News Alerts. And for details of stories and more, log on to our website www.newsonair.gov.in and download News on AIR app. Welcome back to the Midday News. The West Bengal cabinet headed by Chief Minister Shubhendu Adhikari was expanded today with the induction of 35 new ministers, taking the strength of the Council of Ministers to 41. Governor R.N. Ravi administered the oath of office and secrecy to 35 BJP MLAs at a swearing-in ceremony held at Lok Bhavan in Kolkata. We have a report.
2: 13 cabinet ministers got birth in today's expansion. The members who sworn in today as the cabinet ministers include Shopan Dasgupta, Arjun Singh, Tapos Rai, Shankar Ghosh and others. The cabinet expansion is being seen as a significant step in strengthening the state government's administrative structure following the formation of the new government. The new ministers are representing different regions of the state and a mix of experienced legislators and first-time ministers. The allocation of portfolios among the newly inducted ministers is likely to be announced later. Sandipan Dasgupta, Akashvani News, Kolkata.
0: Pradhan Mantri Street Vendors Atmanirbhar Nidhi PM Swanidhi scheme completed 6 years today. PM Swanidhi has enabled millions of street vendors to access easy credit and build sustainable livelihoods over the last 6 years. Since its launch in 2020, more than 1 crore 12 lakh loans have already been disbursed. Hailing the scheme, Prime Minister Narendra Modi in a social media post said PM Swanidhi has transformed the lives of countless street vendors by ensuring access to collateral-free credit, financial inclusion, and new opportunities for growth. More from

0: correspondent.
1: Under the scheme, collateral-free loans of 15,000, 25,000 and 50,000 rupees are provided in three progressive tranches with interest subsidy and credit guarantee support. The initiative has benefited over 75 lakh beneficiaries across cities and towns. Loans worth over 17,800 crore rupees have been provided under the scheme. Over 55 lakh beneficiaries have been onboarded digitally under the scheme. Together, they have carried out over 841 crore digital transactions worth nearly 8.96 lakh crore rupees. Beneficiaries and the PM Swanidhi have also received nearly 800 crore rupees through digital cashback incentives and interest subsidies. The scheme has been extended until March 2030. Suparna Saikya, Akashwani News, Delhi.
2: Notification was issued today for biennial elections to 24 seats of the Rajya Sabha from 10 states. 4 seats each in Andhra Pradesh, Gujarat and Karnataka, 3 seats each in Rajasthan and Madhya Pradesh, 2 seats in Jharkhand and 1 seat each in Manipur, Meghalaya, Arunachal Pradesh and Mizoram will go to poll on the 18th of this month. Notification was also issued today for Rajya Sabha by-poll for 1 seat each in Maharashtra, Tamil Nadu and Odisha. The polling will be held on the 18th of this month. Counting of votes will take place on the same day. 5 new judges have been appointed to the Supreme Court, taking the apex court's working strength to 37, including the Chief Justice of India. The centre had last month promulgated an ordinance amending the law to raise the Supreme Court's sanctioned strength to 37 judges from 33, excluding the Chief Justice of India. The prices of 19-kilogram commercial LPG cylinder used by hotels, restaurants and other businesses has been hiked across the country. However, there has been no change in the rates of domestic cooking gas used by households. The price of commercial LPG cylinder has been hiked by 42 rupees in Delhi and it will now cost 3,113.50 rupees. In Mumbai, it has been hiked by 43.50 rupees and will now cost 3,067.50 rupees. The latest increase in commercial LPG prices came in the backdrop of rising global energy costs triggered by escalation of tensions in West Asia. Tensions have flared up once again in West Asia after the United States carried out strikes on Iranian radar and drone-controlled sites. The strikes targeted facilities in Goruk and Kashmir Island. The military action was conducted in response to shooting down of an American MQ-1 Predator drone by Tehran operating over international waters over the weekend. Meanwhile, Kuwait today said its air defences were confronting hostile missile and drone attacks approaching the country. No group has claimed responsibility for the attacks on Kuwait. The recent attacks reflect the fragility of a ceasefire in the Iran war. Our West Asia correspondent has the details.
3: Against this backdrop of military exchanges, diplomatic channels remain cautiously open. United States President Donald Trump said he is close to reaching a very good deal with Iran, even though American media reports suggest he is pushing for significantly tougher terms than previously discussed. Iran's Foreign Minister Abbas Araghchi confirmed that the exchanges of messages between Tehran and Washington is ongoing, but was careful to note that nothing can be considered final until a deal is formally concluded. Elsewhere, Israel's expanding ground invasion of Lebanon has drawn sharp international criticism. France has formally requested an emergency meeting of United Nations Security Council to address the situation. This is Vinod Kumar for Akashwani News from Dubai.
2: Malaysia today began enforcing rules barring millions of children younger than 16 from owning social media accounts, joining a global effort to tighten online safety protections for young users. Other countries, including Australia, Brazil and Indonesia, have also announced age-based restrictions for children's access to social media. In Myanmar, the death toll from a powerful explosion in Kangtup village of Namkham township has risen to 55. More than 70 people were injured in the blast, which occurred yesterday following the accidental detonation of materials allegedly stored for mining purposes. The result of the joint entrance examination JEE Advanced 2026 has been declared for admission to the premier Indian Institutes of Technology IITs and other top institutions. Announcing the results, IIT Roorkee said, out of a total of 1,79,694 candidates who appeared for the exam on the 17th of last month, 56,880 candidates have qualified, including 10,107 females.

0: After the talks, Foreign Secretary Vikram Misri said both sides express interest in forging closer cooperation, particularly in the areas of trade and investment, development cooperation, health, education and energy. He said both sides underlined the importance of connectivity and agreed to work as quickly as possible towards completion of Kaladan Multimodal Transit Transport Project.
1: Both sides underscored the importance of preventing the misuse of sovereign territory for activities inimical to their security interests. Overall, this visit by the President has once again reaffirmed the shared commitment of both sides to deepen their long-standing partnership and to work together for mutual benefit, growth and prosperity in the region.
0: Mr. Misri said Myanmar sits at the confluence of India's Neighbourhood First, Act East, as well as Mahasagar and Indo-Pacific policies. The President of Myanmar will meet President Draupadi Murmu at Rashtrapati Bhavan this evening. He is also scheduled to visit the Light and the Lotus, Relics of the Awakened One exhibition at Rai Pithora Cultural Complex in the national capital. President Liang will travel to Mumbai tomorrow for business and industry interactions and site visits. The India-Oman Comprehensive Economic Partnership Agreement, CEPA, has come into force today. Commerce and Industry Minister Piyush Goyal said the CEPA will deepen the economic and strategic ties between the two nations. Addressing media in New Delhi, Mr. Goyal said that CEPA is not simply a trade agreement, it is a statement of civilizational trust.
2: I am confident that this comprehensive agreement will add a new momentum to our ties with Oman. From day one, India will secure duty-free access on 98% of Oman's tariff lines, covering over 99% of India's exports to Oman. SEPA is a blueprint of our shared future.
0: Prime Minister Narendra Modi today shared an article written by Mr. Goyal on the India-Oman Comprehensive Economic Partnership Agreement. The Prime Minister said the article emphasizes that the government's efforts to sign trade agreements with developed countries help improve the lives of every Indian. India and Australia today affirmed the importance of enhancing cooperation with regional partners to help maintain a free, open, peaceful, stable and prosperous Indo-Pacific. During the second India-Australia Defence Minister's Dialogue in New Delhi, Defence Minister Rajnath Singh and his Australian counterpart Richard Marles stressed the importance of freedom of navigation and overflight, unimpeded trade and lawful use of the seas in accordance with the international law. The Supreme Court today refused to entertain a plea seeking that the NEET UG 2026 retest be conducted in computer-based test mode instead of the existing pen and paper format. A bench of Justices P.S. Narasimha and Arvind Kumar said the National Testing Agency is already facing multiple challenges after the cancellation of the examination. The court posted the matter for hearing on the 27th of next month. The Trinamool Congress TMC has expelled two legislators, Sandeepan Saha and Ritbrata Banerjee, for anti-party activities, absenteeism from key meetings and public remarks critical of the party leadership. The move comes amid internal turmoil following TMC's defeat in the 2026 West Bengal Assembly elections. The last rites of veteran playback singer Suman Kalyanpur were performed with full state honours in Mumbai today. Kalyanpur passed away at her residence in Mumbai last night. She was 89. One of India's most celebrated singers, she was a prominent figure in Marathi Bhavgeet and Hindi film music. Maharashtra Governor Jishnu Dev Verma, Chief Minister Devendra Fadnavis and Deputy Chief Ministers Eknath Shinde and Ajit Pawar expressed grief and paid tribute to the legendary singer. And that is the end of this news bulletin.
3: ఆకాశవాణి సమయం 6 గంటల 10 నిమిషాలు తెలుగులో ప్రాంతీయ వార్తలు వినే ముందు వాణిజ్య ప్రకటనలు.

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1: 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You all know, hailed as the land of urban culture, Indus Valley Civilization has captured the imagination of historians and common people and its prosperity also. History often narrates tales of fierce strife that are integrally related with the establishment of new empire. But amazingly, the inception of Indus Valley Civilization is devoid of any kind of battles. The Indus Valley people rather made deals, not war, and created a subtle, peaceful, and prosperous culture. Like other civilizations of the Egypt, Greece, and Mesopotamia, Indus Valley civilization also grew on the flood points of the Indus River. The civilization flourishes from about 3000 BC to 1500 BC. The Indus Valley civilization was known as a Bronze Age civilization. Along with the ancient Egypt and Mesopotamia, it was one of the three of the important civilization of the world. The town planning was almost distinguishable feature of the Harappan civilization. Hence, Indus Valley civilization is also called the first urbanization. Most peculiar feature of the town planning was their drainage system. Drains were built of burnt bricks and covered by stone lids and manholes for cleaning. It shown that Harappan people were very conscious of hygiene, as the Indus script is not decipherable yet. The archaeological evidences greatly contributed in reconstructing economic life. First, let us discuss about agriculture system, which was a major source of income of Indus people. The nature of Indus civilization's agriculture system is still largely a matter of conjecture due to paucity of information surviving through the ages. The Indus civilization agriculture must have been highly productive, as it was capable of generating surpluses sufficient to support tens of thousands of urban residents who were not primarily engaged in agriculture. Anyway, very little is known about the farmers who supported the cities, or rather agriculture methods. Some of them undoubtedly made use of the fertile alluvial soil left by rivers after the flood season. But this simple method of agriculture is not thought to be productive enough to support cities. There is no evidence of irrigation. Any such evidence could have been obliterated by repeated catastrophic floods. The Indus civilization people practiced rainfall harvesting, a powerful technology that was brought to fruition by the classical Indian civilization, but nearly forgotten in the 20th and 21st centuries. It should be remembered that Indus Valley people, like all the peoples of South Asia, built their lives around monsoon, a weather pattern in which the bulk of a year rainfall occurs in a four-month period. Coming to the crops and crop patterns, Harappans grew wheat and barley on a large scale. The other crops grown by them were pulses, cereals, cotton, dates, melons, pea, sesame, and mustard. No clear evidence of rice has been found, except from Rangapur and Lothal, where some grains of rice were obtained, but they may be later period. Harappan people were mostly peasants, and thus the Harappan civilization was an agro-commercial civilization. Evidences of hoe and plough have been found in Kalibangan region and Banavali. Harappans domesticated sheep, goat, buffalo, and pig. They also knew about tiger, camel, elephant, tortoise, deer, various birds. However, they didn't know about lion. Humpless bull or unicorn was the most important animal for them. They didn't even know about horse, except a jawbone of horse has been recovered from the Sarkatado in Gujarat and upper layers of excavation. The Harappans were the earliest people to produce cotton, because cotton was the first produced in the area.

The Greeks called it Sindon, which is delivered from Sindh. The economy of Harappan civilization was also based on domestication of the animals, particularly the zebu cattle, and on the veritable agriculture of growing cereals, pulses, and other plants. These were supplemented by the exploitation of the wild resources such as fish. Pastoralism and agriculture differ in their relative importance in view of the great diversity of environment that composed the Indus realms. In the valleys and plains of the Indus and Gangar rivers and their tributaries, other small rivers. Mixed farming was highly profitable as the rains and other local water resources supplemented and supported farming in the region and also facilitated grazing of cattle on the expanses of the seasonal pastures in Gujarat, Punjab, and in the uplands of Balochistan. Coastal supplements took advantage of marine resources such as shellfish, which provided not only food but also shells, an important source of the ornaments. As far as the trade and commerce is concerned, the Harappan cities were bustling centers of industry, trade, and commerce. Carpenters, metalsmiths, weavers, goldsmiths, and jewelers produced goods of high quality which were in demand within as well as outside the Harappan cities. Government and municipal servants regulated and maintained municipal services. Weights and measures and the trade routes. The merchants carried on trade with the cotton as well as finished goods within and outside the country. Bullock carts, pack animals, boats, and sea-going ships were used to transport goods. Objects like pottery, stone beads, and metal beads originating in one region but found in other cities are evidences of extensive trade. Harappan cities, the type of seals found in Bahrain and Mesopotamian cities, provide evidences of the extensive overland overseas trade. The pottery they made were very lofty and the only example of its kind in the ancient world. The pottery was made on a pottery wheel. The large varieties of pottery, both plain and decorated, were made. There are two types of, or rather modes of transport system, land and sea. The use of wheel transport was fully in vogue. Land routes and sea trade was also in vogue. A dockyard has been found at Lothal, which is the longest building of the Harappan civilization. Most important trading partner was Mesopotamia. It is evident from the inscriptions of Mesopotamia. Other trading relations with Maluha, which was the ancient name given to Indus region. The two intermediate trading stations at Dilmum and Makran are identified with Bahrain and Makran coast, now in Pakistan region. The mode of trade was barter system. The Indus civilization has a unique system of trade. The Indus economy was heavily based on trading. It was one of the most important characteristics of this civilization. Almost every aspect of their society, from the cities they built to the technology they developed, was to ensure that they could create high quality and profitable trade routes for the civilization the Indus people traded with. The traders, craftsmen, used to trade routes to bring raw materials into the towns and cities. This is where they were turned to jewelry, pottery, and metalware. Archaeologists have found weights and measures, sticks, which are suggests that there are trade centers within the cities also. Cotton was one of the important products of the Indus Valley's trade. Their wealth was based on a sustenance economy of wheat and barley. The Indus civilization had a broad trade network, but their currency was traded with goods. Instead of money, there was a swapping and bartering system. The Indus Valley civilization had what was called as soapstone seals, and this is what they might have used for money later on the civilization. The Indus Valley people had one of the largest trading areas ranging anywhere from Mesopotamia to China. We know that Indus Valley traders went to Mesopotamia as well as to other countries because Indus seals have been found over there. Also, the Mesopotamians wrote about importing goods from the Indus people, which further support the idea of trading partnerships between these two civilizations. As already discussed, agriculture was the main occupation of the Indus people

0: The people were in civilization were built upon the practice of trade with other civilization of the day. Farmers brought food into the cities. City workers made such things as pots, beads, and cotton cloth. Traders brought the materials workers needed, and they took away finished goods to trade on the other cities. Trade goods included terracotta pots, beads, gold and silver, colored gemstones such as turquoise and lapis lazuli, metals, flints for making stone tools, seashells and pearls. Minerals came from Iran and Afghanistan, lead from copper from India, jade from China, and cedar tree wood was floated down to the rivers from Kashmir and Himalayas. Coming to the crafts, as you all know that the Harappan culture belongs to the Bronze Age, the people were very well acquainted with the manufacture and use of bronze. They manufactured not only images and utensils, but also various tools and weapons such as axes, saws, knives, and spears. Weavers wore clothes of wood and cotton. Leather was also known to them, but no evidences of silk has been found. Harappans used to make seals, sea statues, stone statues, terracotta figurines, which were very famous, and huge brick stones made up of burnt bricks and mud bricks suggest that bricklaying was also an important craft to them. Harappans didn't know about the iron. The potter's wheel was used to produce their characteristic pottery, which was made glossy and shining, exhibiting the workmanship of the artisans. They knew about making also. It's evident from the boat making, from their seals. The goldsmiths made jewelry of gold, silver, and precious stones. Bangle making and shell ornament making was also practiced, which is evident from the findings of Chanhudaro, Balakot, and Lothal. Learners, today we have learnt about the economy of Indus civilization, which was greatly facilitated by major progress made in the fields of trade and transportation. Big and modernized cities like Harappa and Mohenjo-daro are indisputable evidences of economic prosperity of the people during that period. The bulk of public buildings in the cities seems to be solely oriented towards economic activities and making the lives of the inhabitants comfortable and luxurious. The impressive dockyards, warehouses, brick platforms, granaries, and protective walls are further evidence of sound economy of the society. And now we have also learned Harappan agriculture, which was also a profitable venture as Indus River brought fertile soil to the region from the Himalayas. The civilization flourished and touched its pinnacle because of the rapid progress in the fields of life. Art and craft is another infallible criteria of progress of prosperity of a culture as artistic talent and craftsmanship flourishes in the environment of peace and prosperity. Today in this lesson, we have discussed in briefly about the Indus Valley civilization, which witnessed a flourishing economic prosperity during that time.
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2: Education at your doorstep. 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So listeners, it's bye till our next radio lesson.

0: ఆకాశవాణి హైదరాబాద్ కేంద్రం ఆంగ్ల కార్యక్రమంలో ప్రముఖ ఆంకాలజిస్ట్ డాక్టర్ ప్రజ్ఞ చిగురుపాటి గారితో పరిచయం వింటారు. పరిచయం చేస్తున్నవారు శ్రీమతి నిహార కానెట్టి.
1: This is Akashwani Hyderabad in our English Talks program. Today we have with us Dr. Pragna Chigurupati, breast specialist, oncologist and oncoplastic surgeon. Hello madam, I invite you to this program and also to our studios.
2: Hi Andy, thank you for the invitation.
1: Ma'am, how are you doing today?
2: Good, very good.
1: So madam, you must be seeing lot of cases with respect to breast diseases. So when something happens in that area, people jump to conclusions that it may be a breast cancer. So is anything that is not a breast cancer, can we call it a benign breast disease?
2: Yeah, benign breast diseases ante, which are basically not cancerous diseases, right? And especially when a woman presents with breast lumps, around 9 out of 10 of them are benign, that is non-cancerous. What happens is most of these women, they find a lump or they find any symptom and they're like, okay, fine, this could be a cancer, and they don't come to us, right? So that's where even these benign lumps, they start growing and then they start transforming into different things, and that's where the issue comes. Any lump in the breast, any symptom, the minute you find it, the best thing is to reach out to a breast specialist.
1: Okay. So it could, any breast lump has also this complexity of growing big?
2: Absolutely. It's better off to get tested in the beginning when the lumps are much, much smaller, because tumors such as fibroadenomas, Phillotes tumors, sometimes breast cysts, sometimes there are other things such as papillomas, which cause nipple discharge, etc. All these are tumors that can increase in size and cause different symptoms in the breast. Some turn out into a cancer in the future, some don't. Some can become cancers. And there are certain tumors, just because they're not cancer doesn't mean they're not dangerous. They can become much larger in size, such as Phillotes tumor, and spread to different parts of the body, often killing the patient as well. Okay. Which is why every symptom of the breast, including breast pain, is important.
1: Okay. So, usually there are very common breast pains that happen just before periods.
2: Yeah.
1: Let's talk about that. But I would like to ask you, ma'am, anatomical picture of a breast whenever we see, because there's a lot of awareness about breast cancers these days. It looks very complicated. So, what is it actually made of?
2: See, the breast as such is a very complex structure in terms of what's there, right? And at different age groups, right? Different parts of the breast start to function. During the growth, there's a certain kind of function to the breast. So breast as such, what does it have? It has ducts,

0: It has something called lobules, which are basically little balloon-like structures at the end of the ducts. These ducts are basically through which milk comes,
1: Okay.
0: right? Between the ducts, there are multiple ducts in a breast, and all of them come and merge together at the nipple. And that's how the milk comes, and any nipple discharge, etc., comes through that. Now, between these ducts, we have some fatty structures. We have something called connective tissues. And different parts of the breast, they grow in different age groups. And each part of the breast causes different symptoms and tumors. So, understanding which part of the breast is causing which issue is very important. And that's where imaging comes into place. A good mammogram, a good ultrasound by a breast radiologist. People often, you know, I'm not undermining any radiologist, but it's very important to get good imaging or a scan by someone who's trained in breast diseases to make sure that it's not missed in any circumstance.
1: So since we are anyways talking about the breast and you spoke about the ducts, so I would like to do some myth busting now. So I've seen in the South Indian families where when the baby is born and they have some specialized nannies to give bath to the babies, they squeeze out milk from the baby's breast. Okay to do?
0: I mean, see, generally, it sometimes because of maternal hormones, a little bit of a milk comes out. But it's not like you should go around completely squeezing the baby's, you know, nipple area. Mm. Ultimately, it can cause trauma. So it should not be done. If there's some leakage initially, it's fine because it's a little bit of maternal hormones that go to the baby, especially in those women who are being breastfed. But no, ideally don't ruin any anatomical structure.
1: Okay. So ma'am, what are the most common breast diseases?
0: Unfortunately, I will still say breast cancer is the most common issue. Let's say in India, around 1 in 64 women in rural India and around 1 in 28 women in urban India are diagnosed with breast cancer. And every 4 minutes, one woman is diagnosed with breast cancer in this country. Breast cancer has unfortunately the highest number amongst both, like combined ratio of men and women. Men also do get breast cancer, highest in women, obviously, and it surpassed cervical cancer now because we don't have any vaccinations for breast cancer today. Besides breast cancer, there are other lumps in the breast that can happen, such as fibroadenomas, Phyllodes tumors, breast cysts, like I mentioned earlier. Every single lump and every single symptom is important.
1: So what are the symptoms that we should watch out for?
0: The most common is obviously breast pain and breast lumps, right? Breast pain. If you have to try and monitor the breast pain, if it's just before your periods and it reduces afterwards, you're not able to feel anything different in your breast, it's fine. It's called premenstrual syndrome. But if that's something that's still bothering you, reach out to a breast specialist. Besides breast lumps and pain, nipple issues such as nipple going inside, it's called retraction, nipple inversion, nipple discharge. It can be clear, it can be milky, it can be greenish, it can be yellow, it can be blood. Blood is again dangerous, or brownish color. Very dangerous, right? Anything to do with nipple or breast heaviness sometimes, or skin changes, skin being pulled inside, breast size changes suddenly. These are the main breast issues that you have to look out for. And if you have a lump, don't just say it'll go away. I'm not going to reach out. Lots of women don't come saying it might just vanish. Breast lumps don't just vanish, which is why it's important to reach out to a doctor.
1: So these symptoms seem to be very much similar to breast cancer symptoms. So, can we consider each symptom as a red flag and go and see a doctor?
0: Breast symptoms are red flags.
1: All the symptoms are red flags.
0: Anytime you have to look out for it, because what if that you are the one person, it turns out to be a cancerous lump in, or those dangerous benign lumps in, right? Which is why you should reach out to a breast specialist to make sure that a right kind of diagnosis is made. See, lots of people just go get some sort of random scans and then they're like, fine, it's not there. That is not how it's done. It's something called triple assessment, right? You have to be examined by a doctor. Then the doctor, based on the age of the woman or the patient, tells you what kind of an imaging has to be done. If it's a mammogram, if it's an MRI, if it's an ultrasound. And then if there's nothing suspicious, you probably will not be asked for a biopsy. But if there is anything suspicious or some size is a lot more or something like that, there's certain indications, we might ask for a biopsy. So unless all three of them are done, breast cancer cannot be diagnosed.
1: Okay. So ma'am, like you said, they need to see a breast specialist when there is any issue with the

0: stressed, and all the red flags that you have mentioned should be monitored always. So how accessible are breast specialists?
1: Unfortunately, breast specialists are not that accessible because it's an upcoming field, right? Gynecologists today are the first stop for everybody. Hopefully, see, it's not like they can't manage them, but it's always better to go to an expert in these scenarios. I obviously cannot expect everyone to go to a breast specialist, but at least do your bit of research and try to understand who has a lot of experience. And or gynecologists, people do go, but try to identify the breast specialist in your city and then meet them. So breast specialists are someone who takes care of every single aspect of breast diseases. It's not only cancers, it's non-cancerous diseases, cancer and cosmetic issues also.
0: So we have heard of lactation experts in maternity hospitals. So are lactation experts different from the breast specialists?
1: Breast specialists are someone who take care of, you know, tumors and other symptomatic issues. Lactation specialists are the experts in breastfeeding. Breastfeeding is only a small part of what breast specialists do. And that is if there is an issue with, you know, some sort of a complication with breastfeeding, such as lumps, fever, pus-filled breasts, etc. But how to feed, etc., is not our expertise. That is a lactation consultant's expertise.
0: So seeing a doctor becomes very important because every day delayed is every opportunity lost.
1: Absolutely.
0: To save yourself. I would like to ask you another question, ma'am. Every woman who cross the age of 40 is advised to take a mammogram.
1: Yes.
0: So after every mammogram, do you think we should see a breast specialist?
1: See, again, screening, that's called screening, right? And if there is nothing wrong on the mammogram, and you have to keep examining your breast every month as well. You have to try and correlate everything. The best would be to reach out to a doctor, understand if something is wrong, at least understand the right way of examining your breast. If you do that every month, and then your mammogram is also saying there's nothing, again, mammograms have to be done in specific places, done by good radiologists, then you can probably skip a breast specialist. But it's always better to get clinically examined, then go for a mammogram or an ultrasound based on your age and risk, then understand if you have something wrong in your breast or not.
0: Okay. So women who do self-examination find nothing when they examine and then say, I don't need a mammogram. What do you like to say?
1: That's wrong, because agreed that the first person to be able to diagnose a cancer will be the person herself, like the patient herself. But there are screen-detected tumors, right, which are predominantly identified only on mammograms. And these most often are early cases that can be completely treated, a good prognosis, if they turn out to be cancer. So to get these, understand these screen-detected cancers, that's where a mammogram comes into the picture.
0: And how often should we get the screen?
1: See, we have data that says that, it's not Indian data, but the data in the West says once in every 2 years. But in Indian women, we generally get it done almost every year. Because especially between the ages of 40 and 50, 55, unless these are average risk women. Those with a family history high risk are completely different picture. This we at least advise every 1.5 years.
0: Ma'am, there is also a myth among people thinking mammogram is painful, it is very expensive.
1: Mammograms are not very cheap. But, you know, the risks versus benefits have to be done. Government hospitals obviously have it as a lot lesser, you know, price value. That's not something I can really comment on because it's based on the hospital. Painful or not, if it's done in the right center, the right way, it's not as painful as one would, you know, think it to be.
0: And is it accessible in tier 2 and tier 3 cities?
1: Not as much, unfortunately. And that's the main reason why screening is not rampant in our country and the number of people as well. We have resource constraints, etc.
0: But so is there any alternative?
1: Best would be at least get an ultrasound in a closer place and then get routine exam, like, you know, self-breast examination. That does not completely substitute a mammogram, but most of our government hospitals do have it, and hopefully the women can go there and get it done.
0: Is there any specific risk group for benign breast diseases?
1: You know, most of the benign breast diseases are also because of issues such as hormonal issues, their endogenous like lifestyle, smoking, reproductive factors. All these are the reasons for benign breast issues also. I'm not saying only lumps, but issues. Is there a high risk group? Maybe those people who have a very bad lifestyle, who don't have children, and who have children at a very late age. They are generally the ones who have hormonal disturbances, and they end up having these benign breast issues. We can't really prevent them,

0: బట్ యూ కెన్ బై మెయింటైనింగ్ అ గుడ్ లైఫ్ స్టైల్, బై హ్యావింగ్ కిడ్స్ ఎట్ అ యంగర్ ఏజ్, బై అవాయిడింగ్ స్మోకింగ్, ఎక్సెసివ్ స్ట్రెస్, గుడ్ స్లీప్, గుడ్ లైఫ్ స్టైల్ ఎక్సెట్రా, మేబీ వీ కెన్ ప్రివెంట్, బట్ ఇట్ కెన్ నాట్ కంప్లీట్లీ బి సెడ్ దట్ ఇఫ్ యూ డూ దిస్ దిస్ విల్ హ్యాపెన్.
1: So there's also a popular belief that if a lactating mother doesn't feed her child, she's more susceptible to have a breast disease.
0: Generally, yes, they say breastfeeding does protect a woman against breast cancers, breast issues, etc. Okay, but and it's always beneficial not only to the mother but also for the baby. So as if you can breastfeed, that's good. But remember that certain women don't get milk. Certain women cannot feed. Remember that every mother, it's important that their postpartum mental health is equally, you know, on par. If you are not able to breastfeed, if you're for any particular reason, if you're not able to, you know, maintain sanity with that, or if you're experiencing too many issues with breastfeeding, it's okay not to breastfeed, you know, because lots of mothers beat themselves up saying, I'm not able to feed my child, you know, I'm a bad mother, I'm not able to do this. That's not true. Most of the children today also are formula fed.
1: Yes.
0: And that is a suitable alternative. Nothing beats breastfeeding, but at the same time, it's not the end of the world.
1: And is it important for a mother to check herself that she's okay without any breast complications if she's going ahead with her pregnancy or lactating?
0: Yes, because see, nowadays breast cancers can happen at any age, even the 30s, sometimes 20s. It's always better to see if it's a natural conception, there's nothing that we really can do. But if you're planning a pregnancy, especially in women who are ambitious, who have careers, etc., it's always better to make sure that you examine yourself and you make sure there's nothing wrong in your breast, there's no pre-existing issue, and then plan your pregnancy, because all of them are ultimately hormone driven, and even pregnancy is hormone driven. So you don't want any sort of symptoms to come out during pregnancy which are, you know, which could have been avoided by a simple pre-pregnancy check.
1: So does it really affect the child if there is any breast condition?
0: It depends on what kind of breast condition. Some can just be monitored, but some require intervention immediately, right? And for those that require immediately, if it's medicines, not every medicine is safe in pregnancy. So it can affect the child indirectly. And if it's a cancer, then again, it could be disastrous, because sometimes it could lead to a medical termination of pregnancy if it's early. Or we might have to customize the treatment if she's late in her pregnancy to make sure that she only gets a treatment which is safe for the baby also at that point. So to avoid all this. And also, it is important for the woman to examine herself through pregnancy and breastfeeding as well. And if there are lumps, meet a breast specialist, because there is a component called pregnancy-associated breast cancer, which does occur up till 1 year after pregnancy because of all the hormonal manipulations, etc., that happen during pregnancy. And sometimes, most often, people do misdiagnose them because lumps are even common in breastfeeding. So that's where expertise comes into the picture.
1: Okay. And ma'am, there are so many aesthetic procedures that are associated with breast, the looks, be it implants or reconstructions or whatever. So do these procedures lead to any further complications?
0: Implants, see, ultimately if there's any reconstruction that is required, non-cosmetic, using your own body fat is the safest. But when you go for cosmetic, you should always remember that implants, depending on the size, etc., they can lead to any sort of physical issues in your body, like back pain, etc. But besides that, implants always have an issue because they're foreign bodies. So they can have issues if they're not accepted by the body. Sometimes you have to change it in 10 years. Very rarely, the olden kind of implants lead to certain kinds of cancers called ALCL, right? Rare. But we have evidence saying that certain implants can lead to that particular kind of a cancer. So you have to be careful.
1: A foreign body is a foreign body.
0: Yes.
1: So recently some models have also come up from the fashion industry saying, we have got our implants removed, it has caused this and this complications to us. So,
0: well, they are foreign bodies. So we can never predict what happens. What we can do is counsel the patient, saying this is what can happen, that is what can happen. You have to be okay with the fact that we might manipulate it later on.
1: And also, right from young women, from their adolescent age, what is the right kind of lingerie is a big question for girls, especially when they are starting to wear. What is the right time? What is the right time and right way of wearing it? Do you have anything to comment on?
0: There's no right way to do anything. Everything depends upon the patient, the woman's comfort levels, size of the breast, what kind of exercise they are into, how are their lifestyles. Younger women who are into sports, etc., sports bras give adequate amount of support. Women who generally do daily activities, small sized

0: medium size. General bras are okay. Some women have very small breasts and they probably would want push-up bras or padded bras. That's also okay. None of these cause cancers or anything of that sort. Cotton bras are okay and synthetic bras are okay. It depends on your comfort. But the only thing I would say is wearing adequate good bras and giving a good amount of support to their breast can lead to, you know, no breast pain. Breast pain can, you know, symptoms sort of reduce and the patient is more comfortable in those situations.
1: Can hormone disruptors like scents or perfumes or deos or talcum cause any kind of benign conditions?
0: You know, we don't have any evidence for this today. And none of them have directly caused any such issues. And even if they have, we don't know. Because there's no study based on that. There's no evidence based on that. And they are changing a lot of the current, you know, the olden days when they used to have a lot of chemicals in their products, like you just mentioned. They might have caused issues, such sometimes even skin rashes or fungal infections, etc. But do they directly cause a cancer? We don't have evidence today. So it's always, you know, good to keep them at a low. And it's not only deos, talcum powders, etc. It's also the amount of makeup that you use, because ultimately they're all some sort of chemicals that are entering your body. If they don't cause breast cancer, they'll cause other kinds of issues.
1: Yes.
0: So just be on the safer side when you use all these products.
1: Okay. And these benign breast diseases, are they really harmful when they are undiagnosed or untreated?
0: Yes, because first of all, we don't know that they are benign. You have to get diagnosed the right way. And if it's like, for example, certain tumors that are small size, etc., it's okay. Your breast specialist will tell you if they can be monitored or not. But certain kinds of tumors have to be removed, because sometimes it might be a treatment for you or it might be just a diagnosis.
1: Mm.
0: So it depends on the kind of tumor you have and your age.
1: And is there any way to prevent this benign or malignant breast disease?
0: Unfortunately, no. We don't have any vaccines today. We don't have any medicines that will prevent all these diseases. The only thing I can tell you is maintain a good lifestyle. Make sure your hormonal issues are on point. You sleep well, stress-free. It's easier said than done.
1: Mm.
0: But, you know, no smoking. Avoid all these junk food, sedentary lifestyle, etc. Maintain a good lifestyle. Exercise every week for at least 30 minutes for 5 times a day. Even if it's like 5 times a week. And make sure you walk briskly. When I keep asking my patients, are you exercising? They're like, yeah, we go for a walk every day. It's not about walking. It's about brisk walking, raising your heart rate, sweating it out. So your hormonal balance can happen. Even 30 minutes a day can not only protect you from breast diseases, but your overall health.
1: So being active and not being sedentary is very important.
0: Very.
1: Along with having proper diet.
0: Absolutely. Proper diet does not mean you starve.
1: Mm.
0: A good whole meal, well-nourished foods
1: balanced.
0: And a balanced diet is very important.
1: Okay. So ma'am, when it comes to breast diseases, people say mastectomy is the only solution. Is it really the only solution?
0: No, it's not. Breast diseases are different kinds. And if we talk about cancers, something called lumpectomy, which is just basically removal of the area which is involved with a cancer or a non-cancerous lesion, is equally safe. And in cancers, you'll have to take radiation. Only then it's equally as safe as a mastectomy. Today, you don't have to completely lose your breast if you have a cancer. Your breast specialist will tell you based on the tumor, the breast-to-tumor ratio, the kind of tumor you have, the size of the tumor, if it's safe enough to save the breast, and if it's only a lumpectomy or something called an oncoplastic reconstruction. That is, oncologically, cancer-wise safe, and a plastic reconstruction can be done safely or not. That's where a breast specialist comes into the picture.
1: So, about to ask you, if it is okay for an interventional radiologist to perform this kind of procedure, but I got my answer.
0: Interventional radiologists are okay in doing certain procedures such as vacuum-assisted biopsy, which is a procedure that is done in cases of fibroadenomas, which are benign, non-cancerous, small lumps. Not in every case. It's not that they don't have the expertise, but the surgeries are not done by them. And this vacuum-assisted biopsy procedure is done selectively in certain patients in whom the breast size and the tumor ratio is checked and if they're smaller tumors.
1: So ma'am, coming to the end, what is your message for young girls and women on good health and well-being?
0: Avoid stress, the most important thing. Make sure that you examine your breasts regularly and don't avoid any symptom and don't neglect any symptom.

0: you have any symptom, please reach out to your breast specialist. That's the first thing. Sleep well, eat well. So most of the younger women today are ambitious and they're in a rat race. Lots of people actually keep saying this, avoid stress, sleep well, maintain a good lifestyle. But I am seeing how it's affecting every part of, you know, a young woman's life in terms of mental health, to conception, to diseases in the body. Right? And I actually am guilty as charged. I don't do any of these except exercise regularly and maintain a good lifestyle. But stress-wise, sleep-wise, I'm equally bad. But I wish people understand how important it is not to get overstressed, and that you can do something in life and, you know, achieve whatever you want to, but you can take it in a very slow pace. And do your best to even tell people about how important breast health is. And this is because I'm biased as a breast specialist, that I would keep looking out for breast health. And lots of breast diseases in women can be completely treated if it's diagnosed at a very early stage. And also in non-cancerous lesions, if they come to a right doctor. Unfortunately, I can never tell who the right doctor is, and I can't individually guide people. But do your research and spread the word.
1: Thank you so much for your time, ma'am.
0: Thank you.
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0: as quickly as possible towards the completion of the Kaladan multimodal transit transport project, as well as the Kalewa-Yaji segment of the India-Myanmar-Thailand trilateral highway.
1: President Draupadi Murmu has said Myanmar is an important partner in India's Neighbourhood First, Act East and Mahasagar policies, welcoming Myanmar President U Min Aung Hlaing at Rashtrapati Bhavan today. President Murmu said both the countries share deep cultural, civilizational and spiritual ties that go back to centuries. The president said Myanmar is India's gateway to Southeast Asia, as it is the only ASEAN country that shares a land border with India. Congratulating President Hlaing on assuming office as the President of Myanmar, President Murmu said that India looks forward to working closely with the new government to strengthen the bilateral partnership further. The India-Oman Comprehensive Economic Partnership Agreement, CEPA, has come into force today. Commerce and Industry Minister Piyush Goyal said the CEPA will deepen the economic and strategic ties between the two nations. Addressing media in New Delhi, Mr. Goyal said that this partnership agreement is not simply a trade agreement. It is a statement of civilizational trust. The union minister informed that from day one, India will secure duty-free access on 98% of Oman's tariff lines, covering over 99% of India's export to Oman.
2: I am confident that this comprehensive agreement will add a new momentum to our ties with Oman. From day one, India will secure duty-free access on 98% of Oman's tariff lines, covering over 99% of India's exports to Oman. SEPA is a blueprint of our shared future.
1: Mr. Goyal informed that multiple consignments are being shipped today from Mumbai, Kolkata and Chennai to mark the operationalization of the agreement.
2: More than 10 consignments are being shipped, availing preferential duty access in Oman from different parts of India. Oman is a gateway to the wider Gulf Cooperation Council, GCC, countries of the Middle East, to East Africa and the Indian Ocean economy through its ports at Sohar, Dukam and Salalah.
1: Mr. Goyal underlined that the India-Oman agreement is part of India's 9 free trade agreements covering 38 nations, finalized in the last 3.5 years. He added, India is negotiating agreements with several countries, including Israel, Chile and Canada. Prime Minister Narendra Modi today shared an article written by Mr. Goyal on the India-Oman Comprehensive Economic Partnership Agreement. The Prime Minister said the article emphasizes that the government's efforts to sign trade agreements with developed countries help improve the lives of every Indian. India and Australia today affirmed the importance of enhancing cooperation with regional partners to help maintain a free, open, peaceful, stable and prosperous Indo-Pacific. During the second edition of India-Australia Defence Ministers' Dialogue in New Delhi, both the countries agreed to enhance defence industrial collaboration in futuristic technology research. The meeting was co-chaired by Defence Minister Rajnath Singh and Australian Deputy Prime Minister and Minister for Defence Richard Marles. In his opening remarks, Mr. Singh said the defence ties between India and Australia have strengthened significantly.
3: In the coming years, we work with a renewed momentum, effectively contributing to growth of bilateral defence relations. Excellency, today is the 5th anniversary of elevation of our relations to comprehensive strategic partnership. I appreciate the significant strides made in our bilateral relationship across a wide range of sectors, from political exchanges to defence partnership.
1: This is Akashwani giving you the news. For quick news updates around the clock, follow us on our X handle at AIR News Alerts. And for details of these stories and more, log on to our website www.newsoneair.gov.in and download the News on AIR app. India has undergone a remarkable transformation driven by the principles of Sabka Saath, Sabka Vikas, Sabka Vishwas and Sabka Prayas under the visionary leadership of Prime Minister Narendra Modi in the last 12 years. During this period, the Modi government carried out many flagship initiatives for the welfare and empowerment.

0: Government of the Poor, Farmers, Women and Youth. In our special feature today, we bring a report on government's measures towards the welfare of farmers. A report.
1: The Narendra Modi government has taken several initiatives in the last 12 years for the welfare of farmers and enhancing their income. One of the most significant steps has been the launch of the PM Kisan scheme, which is one of the largest welfare initiatives in the country. Under this Pradhan Mantri Kisan Samman Nidhi scheme, farmers receive 6,000 rupees annually directly into their bank accounts. More than 4,28,000 crore rupees has been transferred into the accounts of around 9.5 crore farmer families. The schemes like PM Matsya Sampada Yojana and National Livestock Mission were also launched to increase farmers' income through multiple sources. The efforts like PM Krishi Sichai Yojana and the Soil Health Card scheme have strengthened irrigation and soil productivity. Since 2014-15, nearly 26 crore soil health cards have been issued till March this year. The Fasal Bima Yojana has helped nearly 23 crore farmers with crop insurance claims worth 1,92,000 crore rupees. The Pradhan Mantri Kisan Mandhan Yojana is providing a monthly assured pension of 3,000 rupees to small and marginal farmers. Talking to Akashwani News, a beneficiary of Uttar Pradesh held the scheme, saying that it is beneficial for farmers as it will support their livelihood.
2: Pradhan Mantri Narendra Modi dwara chalai ja rahi Kisan Samman Nidhi Yojana ka mujhe bharpur labh mil raha hai. 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Hum samay par apne khad aur beej ki khareeddari kar lete hain.
1: The minimum support price has become a lifeline for farmers as the government has fixed the MSP at 1.5 times the cost of production. Due to the government's policy support, the total food grain production has increased from 265 million tons in 2013-14 to around 358 million tons in 2024-25. India has also become the world's largest rice producer, surpassing China with a record production of over 154 million tons. Today, the Indian farmer stands not just as a cultivator but as a key driver of national growth. With Dipendra, this is Anand Kumar for Akashwani News, Delhi.
0: The Supreme Court today refused to entertain a plea seeking that the NEET UG 2026 retest be conducted in computer-based test mode instead of the existing pen and paper format. A bench of Justices P.S. Narasimha and Arvind Kumar said the National Testing Agency is already facing multiple challenges after the cancellation of the examination. The court posted the matter for hearing on the 27th of next month. The Allahabad High Court has ruled that Lok Adalats and District Legal Services Authorities have no jurisdiction to grant divorce decrees, saying the power to dissolve a marriage rests exclusively with family courts. The Lucknow bench of the High Court said Lok Adalats are empowered only to facilitate amicable settlements and cannot exercise judicial powers reserved for competent courts. The last rites of veteran playback singer Suman Kalyanpur were performed with full state honours in Mumbai today. Ms. Kalyanpur passed away at her residence in Mumbai last night. She was 89. One of India's most celebrated singers, she was a prominent figure in Marathi Bhavgeet and Hindi film music. President Draupadi Murmu, Vice President C.P. Radhakrishnan, Prime Minister Narendra Modi and Lok Sabha Speaker Om Birla have expressed grief on the demise of the popular singer. Malaysia has become the latest country to impose age-based restrictions on social media use by children. Under the new rules enforced from today, children below 16 years of age are barred from owning social media accounts, with platforms required to implement age verification systems and child safety features. The measures are aimed at protecting children from harmful content, cyberbullying, and addictive online designs. Companies that fail to comply could face penalties of up to 10 million ringgit. So far, Australia, Indonesia and Malaysia have introduced restrictions on social media access for children, while Brazil has mandated stricter parental oversight and age verification measures. Several other countries, including France, Spain, Denmark, Greece, Austria, Germany, the United Kingdom, Norway and Turkey, are also considering similar safeguards for young social media users. The India Meteorological Department or IMD has issued an orange alert for thunder squall conditions over Rajasthan, Gujarat, West Madhya Pradesh, Odisha and coastal Andhra Pradesh till tomorrow. The weather agency has predicted heavy rainfall over interior Karnataka, Kerala, Mahe, Lakshadweep, Tamil Nadu, Puducherry and Karaikal tomorrow. Thunderstorms accompanied by lightning.

0: and gusty winds will be experienced in several parts of the country. The IMD has also predicted hot and humid weather conditions over Arunachal Pradesh, Assam, Meghalaya, coastal Andhra Pradesh, Nagaland, Manipur, Mizoram, Tripura, Odisha, and sub-Himalayan West Bengal and Sikkim during the next 2 days. On to sports, 22 Indian rowers have been inducted into the Target Olympic Podium Scheme or TOPS Development Group ahead of the Asian Games to be held in Aichi, Nagoya, Japan later this year. Among those included are Paris Olympian Balraj Panwar, Asian Games silver medalist Arvind Singh and double medalist Jaswinder Singh. In a bilingual live phone-in program, Public Speak, tonight at 9:30 p.m., we will bring a discussion on staying safe during heat waves, precautions, preparedness and protection with Mr. D.R. Patnaik, Senior Scientist, IMD, and Dr. Rupali Malik, Department of Medicine, Safdarjung Hospital. Listeners can ask questions on the subject on telephone numbers 23717117 and 23314444, prefixing the Delhi STD code. And now, before we end the bulletin, the headlines once again. Prime Minister Narendra Modi and President of Myanmar U May Aung Lai hold talks in New Delhi, emphasize upon preventing misuse of their territory against each other's security interests. India-Oman Comprehensive Economic Partnership Agreement becomes effective, giving duty-free access to Indian exporters on 98% of Oman's tariff lines. India and Australia to enhance defense industrial collaboration in futuristic technology research. Malaysia joins countries banning social media use by children below 16. And orange alert for thunder squall issued for Rajasthan, Gujarat, West Madhya Pradesh, Odisha and coastal Andhra Pradesh till tomorrow. That is all in the news at 9. Good night.
1: Spotlight. This is Akashvani. In the program Spotlight, now we bring you a discussion on strengthening India-Myanmar ties. The participants are Professor Rahul Mishra, international affairs expert, and Manas Pratim Bhuyan, journalist.
2: Hello, we are discussing India-Myanmar relations in the context of Myanmar's President Aung Hyang's ongoing five-day visit to India. To discuss this visit as well as India-Myanmar relations, we have Professor Rahul Mishra. Professor Mishra, Myanmar's President Aung Hyang is currently on a five-day visit to India. This is his first visit to India after he became president. Today he met Prime Minister Narendra Modi and both the leaders held wide-ranging talks focusing on enhancing cooperation between the two countries in a range of areas including trade, connectivity, border security, defense and critical technologies. I would also like to draw your attention to Prime Minister Modi's comments at the meeting that India supports a Myanmar-led initiative to ensure peace and reconciliation in Myanmar. So how do you see the overall kind of outcomes of the talks?
3: First of all, from Indian point of view, from the government of India's perspective, it is very clear for India, Myanmar is a next-door neighbor. Issues related to our national security, our border security, connectivity, trade, and people-to-people connectivity across the borders is of vital significance. Myanmar being our neighbor with which we share 1,643 kilometers of boundary is essential in maintaining India's national security intact. And that is why the visit is important. And as we've seen, the press briefing by the Foreign Secretary Vikram Misri and also Prime Minister Modi highlighted the significance that Myanmar holds in India's overall national security considerations and also trade and connectivity issues. Now, so far as democratic movement in Myanmar and recently held elections are concerned, I think India's position is very clear. India encourages Myanmar to make a transition, a substantive transition towards democracy that should be led by Myanmar, as Prime Minister has mentioned. So I think the point is very clear that people of Myanmar and the stakeholders in Myanmar have to decide which way the country has to go, and people's voices must be heard. That is what India's been trying to convey as a democracy, not impose wishes, not impose any kind of sanctions, but encourage the stakeholders within Myanmar to take a positive and progressive step towards a more inclusive democracy in the country.

0: country. So far as India-Myanmar relations and overall the current state of affairs are concerned, India, I think, is very clear on 5 points. The first, of course, is national security. Second, tightening up the border security and make sure that there are no insurgent movements, there are no infiltrations from across the border. Also tackle jointly non-traditional security threats, which include narcotics, which includes illegal timber trade, which includes illegal arms sale and small arms market that exist in the Southern Asia. Alongside these, India's concerns are also enhancing its food security. And that is why the last time MOS, Ministry of External Affairs, Kirtivardhan Singh, when he visited Myanmar, the agreement was signed on the import of pulses from Myanmar to India. And that is a significant movement considering that India is a net importer of pulses. And the focus of late has also been in terms of our food basket and a common man or woman's plate. The share of pulses has also increased and the government is encouraging that. So I think in terms of food security also, Myanmar attains significant importance. Then we have connectivity, which has faced a couple of bottlenecks, largely owing to the domestic situation in Myanmar, but there has been substantive progress made on Kaladan multimodal project and Sithwe parts of which are functioning. That's a very positive development, and India hopes that at one point the India-Myanmar-Thailand trilateral highway will also see the light of the day as and when situation in Myanmar improves. The next point is also understanding that overall India-Myanmar trade, if it has to go up, we have to explore the areas, the new areas and areas that have a lot of potential. And that is where I think the both sides and leadership has highlighted the importance of critical minerals, rare earth minerals. So I think overall it's a significant visit which caters to the national interests of both these countries without India acting as a big brother or imposing its wishes on what is happening in Myanmar at the domestic front.
1: Professor Misra, as you also mentioned, Myanmar is one of India's strategic neighbors and it shares a 1,640-kilometer long border with a number of northeastern states, including militancy-hit Nagaland and Manipur. So in this context, why Myanmar is very important from India's security point of view?
0: Four of India's very important states share border with Myanmar. And the insurgency in northeastern states of India, particularly in Nagaland and in parts of Manipur, has been connected with what is happening in Myanmar. And India, to bolster its security, has tried to make sure that this cross-border infiltration or cross-border insurgency or the way things are developing, the ethnic tensions and inter-community tensions that exist in Myanmar should not affect India's own peace and tranquility domestically in the northeastern states of India, but also overall national security. So in that context, Myanmar is important. And you recall that in the past, India and Myanmar have agreed a number of times on strengthening security, on joint border patrols, and coordinating, sharing intelligence with each other in dealing with these incidents. Both the governments are on the same page when it comes to maintaining the overall law and order situation along the borders and also maintaining peace and tranquility within their domestic areas.
1: A very pertinent point that you have made, because in the talks today, the two sides underscored the importance of preventing the misuse of sovereign territories for activities inimical to their security interests. The MEA has released a joint statement in which the president of Myanmar has been quoted as saying that he reiterated Myanmar's assurance that its territory would not be permitted to be used against India's security interests. The prime minister also affirmed that India, as a steadfast and trusted partner of Myanmar, remained committed to deepening security cooperation between two countries. So how do you see this kind of affirmation by both sides on protecting national interests in terms of security of each other?
0: First of all, the statement by the president of Myanmar is very important and it must be appreciated the way he articulated his country's commitment to ensure that the Myanmar territories will not be used by any third party or for any enemy of Indian interests. And that's a remarkable point. I think this is something that also proves that our neighbors understand our national security concerns. They understand the threats that are emanating and that have been in existence for past several decades along India's borders. So I think this is a very good statement that has come from the president of Myanmar, very reassuring. Also, at the same time, what Prime Minister Modi has said is equally reassuring for Myanmar. And both the leaders have highlighted the point.

0: That for India and Myanmar as neighbors, their security, particularly in terms of their border security and overall law and order situation, without involving whatever is happening domestically in these two countries, is, I think, a remarkable point. So this exclusive focus on national security and border security is something that India has been wanting from Myanmar. And it is very timely that the president of Myanmar has also reassured India on this point.
1: In the talks, Prime Minister Modi underlined that enhanced connectivity would foster mutually beneficial economic linkages and shared prosperity in the region. So in this regard, both sides shared the importance of working closely towards completion of the Caledon Multimodal Transit Project, as well as the India-Myanmar-Thailand Trilateral Highway. So how do you see the emphasis of both the sides to boost the regional connectivity to actually enhance mutual trade?
0: Both India and Myanmar had the intention right from the start 3 decades ago when India-Myanmar-Thailand Trilateral Highway was launched. The project was launched. Also, the Chetwe and the wider Caledon Multimodal Project was launched. Unfortunately, in case of Myanmar, as it has been stuck in civil strife and domestic turbulence, the situation has not really been very conducive for Myanmar to go ahead on these projects in collaboration with India. On the Indian side, we've also noticed that before 2014 or before the establishment of Ministry of Donor, that is Ministry of Northeastern Affairs, there was limited connectivity. The infrastructure investment connectivity amongst the northeastern states of India has gone up by leaps and bounds over past 12 years, which has been seen in a number of highways that connect so many states of northeast with one another. I mean, Assam is a very good example there. India's own infrastructure connectivity enhancement, boosting of this infrastructure and connectivity and creating new hubs of trade, both domestically and internationally, is something that has created these enabling environment for India to now work very closely, perhaps nudge Myanmar to work more closely in boosting bilateral trade, which can eventually translate into international trade. We also have to understand that between India and Myanmar, trade so far has been very limited, and there is an acknowledgement of the fact that these bazaars and border hearts have very limited scope in terms of contributing to overall India-Myanmar trade. So if India-Myanmar bilateral trade has to go up, it has to find international market, it has to go deeper. Indian private companies and Indian investments have to go deeper in Myanmar. And likewise, the Myanmarese products also have to find newer markets in India rather than just getting confined to a couple of states in India's northeast and alongside Myanmar. I think widening trade and investment is something that the two countries must work upon.
1: Professor Misra, in fact, the two sides also agreed to facilitate trade through rupee kyat settlement. It's a local currency settlement. India has been doing that with a number of countries and now with Myanmar. So how do you see this move?
0: I would say it's a win-win situation for both the countries. Myanmar, as we know, has been facing a crunch in terms of their forex reserves, particularly the US dollar, because the sanctions are in place. The European countries, a number of them, Australia, have imposed sanctions in varying degrees on Myanmar. So for them, it is really a sigh of relief that India has opened its borders and India has allowed Myanmar to trade in local currency. For the Indian side, there has been very strong indication by the government that the dependency, or shall I say, over-dependency on dollar has to also go down. It is high time that India trades with its friends and partners in local currency. So it's all started with rupee-ruble trade with Russia and has now reached to the India-Myanmar agreement on trading in their local currencies. And with this, India's the number of countries that have signed this kind of agreement has also crossed 65, which is remarkable. So I think India is also working on this very strategic idea of reducing its over-dependence on dollar or any international currency for that matter and trade locally. So I think it is a very smart move.
1: Professor Misra, very briefly, I would also like to ask you about the energy relationship between India and Myanmar. So we have been looking at Myanmar in terms of our energy security as well. So how do you see it?
0: Look, Myanmar is one country which can work as India's new anchor in terms of energy security. A lot of potential exists there. There are untapped resources, both in terms of oceanic resources non-renewable resources. The problem so far has been that there's not been comprehensive

0: mapping of resources in Myanmar, and that is something that India has started doing in collaboration with Myanmar authorities. And I think a great move in that context is what the Geological Survey of India has been doing in Myanmar. Both GSI, Geological Survey of India, and India's Ministry of Mines have been working with their counterparts in Myanmar to explore not just the non-renewable energy resources, but also critical minerals and rare earth elements. And there has been some early signs of remarkable success. So both the countries could work together in energy security. And also, I would add that this energy security is not confined to just finding resources, oil or gas, but also in terms of energy shipment, energy transportation. And Myanmar could work, as I mentioned earlier, Myanmar could work as an anchor to facilitate faster access to energy shipments coming from across the world to India's northeastern states, which will be a major boost to the northeastern states and their economies.
1: Professor Misra, thank you so very much for providing a detailed perspective on India-Myanmar relations, particularly on the outcomes achieved during talks between the Myanmar's President and Prime Minister Narendra Modi. Thank you very much.
0: Pleasure. Thank you very much.
2: 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The participants were Professor Rahul Mishra, international affairs expert, and Manas Pratim Bhuyan, journalist. 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
1: 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The discussions covered trade, defence, border management, culture, among other areas of interest. Briefing media after the talks, Foreign Secretary Vikram Misri said both sides expressed interest in forging closer cooperation, particularly in the areas of trade and investment, development, cooperation, health, education and energy. Foreign Secretary said Prime Minister reaffirmed India's support for the sovereignty and territorial integrity of Myanmar, and both sides underscored the importance of preventing the misuse of territory for activities inimical to their security interests.
2: Both sides underscored the importance of preventing the misuse of sovereign territory for activities inimical to their security interests. Overall, this visit by the President has once again reaffirmed the shared commitment of both sides to deepen their long-standing partnership and to work together for mutual benefit, growth and prosperity in the region.
1: Mr. Misri said both sides underlined the importance of connectivity and agreed to work as quickly as possible towards the completion of Kaladan multimodal transit transport project. President Draupadi Murmu has said Myanmar is an important partner in India's Neighbourhood First Act East and Mahasagar policies. Welcoming Myanmar President U Min Aung Hlaing at Rashtrapati Bhavan today, President Murmu said both the countries share deep cultural, civilizational and spiritual ties that go back to centuries. The President said Myanmar is India's gateway to Southeast Asia, as it is the only ASEAN country that shares a land border with India. Congratulating President Hlaing on assuming office as the President of Myanmar, President Murmu said that India looks forward to working closely with the new government to strengthen the bilateral partnership further. The India-Oman Comprehensive Economic Partnership Agreement has come into force today. Commerce and Industry Minister Piyush Goyal said the CIPA will deepen the economic and strategic ties between the two nations. Addressing media in New Delhi, Mr. Goyal said that this partnership agreement is not simply a trade agreement, it is a statement of civilizational trust. The Union Minister informed that from day one, India will secure duty-free access on 98% of Oman's tariff lines, covering over 99% of India's export to Oman. Mr. Goyal informed that multiple consignments are being shipped today from Mumbai, Kolkata and Chennai to mark the operationalization of the agreement. Prime Minister Narendra Modi today shared an article written by Mr. Goyal on the India-Oman Comprehensive Economic Partnership Agreement. The Prime Minister said the article emphasizes that the government's efforts to sign trade agreements with developed countries help improve the lives of every Indian. India and Australia today affirmed the importance of enhancing cooperation with regional partners to help maintain a free, open, peaceful, stable and prosperous Indo-Pacific. During the second edition of India-Australia Defence Ministers' Dialogue in New Delhi, both the countries agreed to enhance defence industrial collaboration and futuristic technology research. The meeting was co-chaired by Defence Minister Rajnath Singh and Australian Deputy Prime Minister and Minister for Defence Richard Marles. BJP National President Nitin Naveen today held a meeting with senior party office bearers and workers in New Delhi. Talking to media, party MP and spokesperson Dr. Sambit Patra shared key details, highlighting discussions on Narendra Modi government's 12 years of service, organizational expansion and future initiatives aimed at broadening the party's outreach across various sections of society. He said that the government is completing 12 years in office and everyone has witnessed how India has

progressed under the leadership of Prime Minister Narendra Modi ji, with advancement taking place across every sector. Mr. Patra said, today, the Bharatiya Janata Party and the NDA have been given the opportunity to serve in government in 22 states. The Supreme Court today refused to entertain a plea seeking that the NEET UG 2026 retest be conducted in computer-based test mode instead of the existing pen and paper format. The India Meteorological Department has issued an orange alert for thunder squalls conditions over Rajasthan, Gujarat, West Madhya Pradesh, Odisha and coastal Andhra Pradesh till tomorrow. And that is the end of this news bulletin.

0: a financial inclusion part of this whole JAM Trinity. So you now basically have the backbone of the welfare structure that the government conceives. And through this financial inclusion backbone system, you have a pool of beneficiaries who are able to directly and easily and smoothly benefit from government schemes. See, government was helping the poor earlier also, but we all know that there was a large loophole existing in the system. Money was being sent to some account, it was reaching some other account, there were ghost beneficiaries. Sure. What JAM Trinity has done is it has helped weed out all these ghost beneficiaries. Money is assured to the beneficiary now through Aadhaar and the mobile identification. And that is what is now making a difference.
1: Absolutely. Aditi, you mentioned about the plugging of the leakage, the pilferage, which was happening earlier on before this JAM Trinity came into effect. Yeah, Shubma, one cannot actually ignore the government scheme specially directed at the women folk, especially when we talk of the BPL households and the rural folk. Now, PM Ujjwala Yojana is one such scheme which has really revolutionized, you know, if you can say, you know, the healthcare, the upliftment of the healthcare of the rural women. Now, how do you see this PM Ujjwala Yojana actually, you know, benefiting the rural women?
2: That's a very interesting thing that you have asked. And frankly speaking, when PM Ujjwala, which is basically supply of LPG cylinders to the places which were earlier using only firewood, so rural areas, semi-rural areas, you know, those sort of areas. Now, when we get this phenomena, the first thing that happened is that not only did the cylinders reach, but authorities were pleasantly surprised by what is called the incidental benefit, which is that there was a sharp reduction in bronchial problems of women. So basically, in any village household, the big problem was the kitchen would typically be highly smoke-laden. And from there, a clean fuel was doing a substantial change in the health conditions of the people, of the women. Now, this was studies that was done by independent agencies, and frankly, it was something that wasn't even thought of initially as how significantly it will change the needle in terms of the health benefits. So this is surprisingly useful and a surprisingly refreshing add-on of the PM Ujjwala scheme, because Ujjwala did its primary role, which was that it ensured that a steady supply of fuel reached the households. This immediately not only while the health benefits, as I said, came along and caught everybody pleasantly surprised, the basic thing that it was supposed to do was to cut down the time that women spent collecting firewood, getting cow dung, and so on and so forth. In fact, the third benefit that had happened was it released a lot of manure for use in what is called the biofuel changes, which has actually now become a very significant add-on. So there's been a lot of what we should say cascading impact of the Ujjwala benefit. As you would have noticed, that what has happened is that this has also led to a very strong financial security in those households. So together, it has been a very impressive package of reforms that have been delivered, impressive package of benefits that have been delivered. Yes,
1: absolutely, Shubma. Aditi, Shubma abhi baat kar rahe the, kis tarah se ye BPL household ko khas karke Ujjwala Yojana ne benefit pahunchaya hai rural women folk ko khas karke. उन्होंने चर्चा की कि किस तरह से स्मोक लेडन 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
0: 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समस्या थी.

money. They have started receiving DBT, direct benefit transfer, of various government schemes. Also, if there are any pensions, if there are any credits, deposits, everything is coming into that account. Secondly, that you mentioned, in the Jam Trinity, you have the Aadhaar identification. The Aadhaar landscape is now largely comprehensive. A number of people have been covered. And then the mobile. So through mobile, you are pushing the

0: any of the governments, if I may say, over the years, over the decades, in fact, that they could offer something like that to the common man, especially the poor or maybe the lower middle income group, that kind of. Now, with the Ayushman Bharat scheme coming in, you know, it again revolutionized, you know, the kind of safety net which was so very much required for the common man. Now, this, in fact, has turned out to be the world's largest government-funded health insurance scheme, offering up to 5 lakh rupees per family. Now, how important this is, how significant is this?
1: See, this is extremely significant in the sense that it has helped in very deep penetration of cutting-edge health services across the country. Earlier, what was happening is that for even a very small procedure or a small facility visit, people had to come all the way to AIIMS, New Delhi, or in the north part of the country, they had to go to PGI, Chandigarh. In south, they used to throng Jipmer, Puducherry. You know, yeah, these are institutes of excellence in health. Mm. Everybody would have to rush to these institutions because there was no healthcare available next door. See, the concept of healthcare delivery becomes important and successful if you take healthcare services where people are living. So the entire infrastructure under the Ayushman Bharat scheme was conceived around these pillars. The first thing was that you set up health and wellness centers, which are now known by the name of Arogya Mandir. Mm. Different states of the country have it. Some states which did not have it, for instance, West Bengal, mm. where election has just ensured that BJP has won. So they are now going to roll out the Ayushman Bharat landscape there also. Mm. So there are two main pillars of the scheme that you mentioned. First is that you have the community health service through Arogya Mandirs, where you provide basic screening facilities for the community dwellers. Villagers will come there, and they will be able to screen themselves for even some of the major cancers, for example, the most common ones. You can get screenings for cancer of the cervix, for breast cancer, for, you know, these kind of cancers. You can get screening and basic facilities. Now, if a referral is found at that level and you are found to be in need of better healthcare delivery, so then you are referred to a higher facility, which could either be a district hospital, a community health center, or if there is a more complicated procedure to be done, then to an even better hospital. Mm. And as we know, under Ayushman Bharat, so many private hospitals, not only government hospitals, which are in the government system, have been empaneled. Mm. So now empanelment is being institutionalized. It is not something that can happen overnight. These institutional mechanisms will take years to get working smoothly. But at least a beginning has been made, and there is a lot of evidence available in the Ayushman system which tells us that major surgeries, for example, knee transplants are happening, cancer care is happening, stents are being provided at a much lower cost. Then you also have a structure of Jan Aushadhi Kendras, mm. where you have, you know, subsidized medicines available for the poor. So the attempt that the government is making is to ensure affordable healthcare delivery, quality healthcare delivery. Why was it done? It was done because there was a lot of study and research that indicated that people who have managed to beat poverty and come out of the poverty line are being pulled back in because of hefty expenditure, out-of-pocket expenditure on health costs. We all know, you know, how costly health can get. God forbid if a certain family has a cancer patient or two patients, we all know that the entire life savings of that person, true, can go in that, yes, one treatment. Then you see kidney dialysis centers have been set up across the country. Free, true, dialysis are being provided in government health system. So there's a whole infrastructure being laid down to ensure that the poor are not feeling challenged or debilitated because they have to pay so much from their pocket for health.
0: Correct. Aditi, health, of course, food. जैसा कि हम सभी जानते हैं, एक कहावत जो है, रोटी कपड़ा और मकान. नाउ द नीड फॉर हाउसिंग, अगेन यू नो, दिस इज अनदर वन थिंग विच अगेन कैन नॉट बी ओवरस्टेटेड. नाउ प्रधानमंत्री 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Rather across the spectrum. Now, PMAY, both rural and urban, how do you see this kind of revolutionizing, especially when we talk of PMAY Urban 2 also now launched, 2.0 also now launched. Now, this is something which is really phenomenal.
1: Yeah, I think like we discussed earlier, you know, the overall policy impetus of the government is basically to create a landscape where the poor not only come out of poverty, but they have a means of

0: Dignified living. For dignified living, housing is very important. You know, people are being helped to get access to affordable housing. Like you said, Pradhan Mantri Awas Yojana Grameen is particularly remarkable in the scale that it seeks to achieve. If you look at the sheer numbers, I think Grameen Yojana targets around 5 crore houses by the year 2029. And so far, the data suggests that almost, 3.90 crore houses have been sanctioned and nearly 3 crore have actually been completed and are being distributed through the state system. What is even more important is that these houses are going to people who do not own any immovable assets, like who do not own any property or any land or any house at all. And the system also now is artificial intelligence driven. There are a number of monitoring tools that have been deployed to ensure that the anomalies get detected in time, that only the very genuine beneficiaries get houses, and there's Aadhaar face authentication happening. And what is most important is geotagging of the structures is happening, structures that are being created. Everything is digitally driven. So what is important also is that there is seamless coverage being provided to the beneficiaries of PM Awas Yojana with other schemes of the government. Whoever comes into the system of PM Awas Yojana will automatically get linked to Swachh Bharat Mission, Grameen, Jal Jeevan Mission, Ujjwala Yojana, Surya Ghar Mission and Muft Bijli Yojana.
1: Correct.
0: So there's a seamless coordination and integration of the government system. All that has happened only because of the digital platforms that have been created for the purposes. There are portals where people can apply. Aadhaar is already there, like we discussed, the Jam Trinity is there.
1: Yes.
0: So everything is in place and now the foundation has been laid and now building blocks are being created.
1: True. Shubha, agar hum baat kare Pradhan Mantri ye Mudra Yojana ki, Mudra Yojana ek aisi yojana hai jahan ki humne dekha hai ki lagbhag abhi tak 57 crore se jyada लोन ये डिसबर्स किए जा चुके हैं और ये खास 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
2: 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Why? Because Mudra Yojana essentially says that somebody who is able to take a loan for self, for entrepreneurship, should have the financial literacy to be able to carry that sort of a enterprise. Now, typically, somebody who's poor and who's doing an enterprise because she or he has been forced to do it is different from somebody who's doing a financial enterprise out of sheer, out of because he wants or she wants to do it. There's a difference. That difference, Posh, because of the fact that an ecosystem of support, partially again through the Jam Trinity, has come in where people are confident that they can run a financial enterprise seamlessly. You know, because otherwise, what has been happening is that there are several types of interventions to create entrepreneurship which had been tried, which had not worked, primarily because people lack the confidence that whether the back end of an enterprise will be something that they can sustain. It's actually a very big thing because unlike a salaried person who gets some money at the end of the month, does the work and is all assured and comfortable that you'll get a salary, and so that's about it. Here, a person is daily selling his ware, services, manufactured products, whatever it is, and earning income and keeping a track of it, and then also being able to sustain it and being able to pay, repay loans. And then, because the Mudra loan, as we can see, is of three stages, Shishu, then Kishore, and then Tarun. So there are three stages in which, so you graduate from one to another. To be able to do that sort of a thing, you need a considerable amount of financial, what I should say, architecture in place. And that is a very interesting innovation that has been created. obviously compared to say Ujjwala